0: in the yellow one.
1: It's the Sorting Express. This lorry is red.
0: And this umbrella is yellow.
1: Red lolly!
0: Yellow lolly!
1: Red lolly!
0: Yellow yolly! I mean yellow lolly!
1: Red brolly!
0: Yellow brolly!
1: Ha! We did it! Everything sorted into two colours!
0: Red and yellow!
1: Let's drop this stuff off and then look for more things to sort!
2: All aboard the Sorting Express! Choo-choo!
1: Red means stop!
0: Hey, friends! What are you doing?
3: Black and white have been helping me colour my collection of cool things. Now I have light blue things, bright blue things and dark blue things. But they're all muddled up.
1: The Sorting Express can sort them!
3: Light blue, bright blue, dark blue!
2: Let's get sorting!
3: This skateboard is light blue.
0: This scooter is dark blue.
1: Three blue cars, but which one's the bright one? This one's light blue. And this is dark blue. So this one's bright blue.
3: Huh. We've sorted everything into three types of blue.
2: Light, bright, and dark. Let's go!
0: Problem, friends?
1: We've had a high-energy dress-in-up party! Hats, boots and socks! Some orange!
4: Some green!
5: And some purple!
1: Some in light colours!
4: Some in bright colours!
5: And some in dark colours! We got them all muddled up!
1: Whoa! That's a big sorting job! A job for the Sorting Express!

0: this hat is a bright color. Bright orange.
1: This is green. Yep, bright green. A dark hat. But where does it go? It's not dark purple or dark green. It's dark orange.
2: We've sorted everything into different colours.
0: And different types of colour.
2: Different shades of orange, light, bright and dark.
1: Different shades of green, light, bright and dark.
0: And different shades of purple, light, bright and dark.
1: All sorted.
3: Yay! Yay!

0: that we've all sat down, what shall we do?
1: Tea. Cup of tea. Typical.
0: So... Sorry, sagging again.
2: Hi, S. Hi, A. Hi, T.
1: Hi, P.
2: Just thought I'd pop by and say hi.
0: Sorry. Not really in a silly mood today.

0: Cool.
1: Oh, exciting! I finished building my playhouse too!
0: We haven't finished yet.
1: Huh? What have I forgotten? A seesaw on the roof?
0: No, we need to colour them.
1: Oh, yes!
0: Now let's think carefully. What colours can we choose?
1: Down here, more red!
0: Wow, yeah, it's very red. Red? Red? Where are you?
1: Oh, I'm here! Your turn now, blue, blue, blue!
0: I will colour the slide blue, but I want to choose the rest of my colours more carefully. Hmm, who wants to help me colour my playhouse?
2: Oh, we'd be happy to.
3: Naturally.
0: Thanks, yellow and green. Uh-huh. Now let's choose a colour for the roof. Oh. I don't want it blue because then it wouldn't stand out against the blue sky.
1: Oh, red! Colour it red!
0: Well, I was thinking of another colour. How about red and yellow mixing to colour it?
2: Oh. Yes, I love it!
1: Red and
2: yellow mixed to make...
1: You were right, Blue. The orange really stands out against the blue sky.
3: What about the sides? Naturally, I think they'd look good in green
2: or yellow.
0: Hmm. Green or yellow would look good with the blue slide.

0: Blue and black mixed to make dark blue. 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The inside could be light blue. Blue and white mixed to make light blue. Looking cool.
1: But we're not quite finished yet. There are lots of other bits to colour.
0: We need lots of different colours. It's up to you to choose. Blue.
2: Red.
0: Purple.
3: Yellow.
4: Happy times.
1: Green.
5: Amazing.
6: This is my amazing dance.
1: House doesn't look as exciting as Blue's. I wish I'd taken more time to choose my colours.
0: It's okay, Red. We can always colour over it. Like this.
1: So I get to choose new colours. I choose a purple roof. Green and orange zigzag.
7: Different. I like it.
1: I choose 1, 2, 3 types of red. Dark red. Bright red. Light red.
5: Wow!
7: Great colours.
1: Thanks. We chose them ourselves.
8: I got us in. I can get us out.

0: top tipping.
1: Pin.
0: Nice.
2: A pin. Perfect for popping.
1: Impressed? I told you I'd get us out.
0: No! No more nasty noises. Not nice.

0: We seem to have lost the others. Come on, Black. Let's find them. Oh, it's a wooden bridge. Brown must have missed it. Whoa, look. We mixed something. Dark orange, which looks like brown. Oh, brown is dark orange. Orange and black mix to make brown.
1: The tree trunks are brown, so they must have come this way.
2: Oh, mud! I love mud.
1: And we coloured it. We mixed a dark colour.
2: It looks like the tree trunks. A sort of brown.
1: Shall we try again?
2: Yeah.
1: Green and
2: red
1: mix to make brown.
3: And this is my brown wooden cabin.
4: Oh, where is everyone?
0: We're here.
1: Hi.
0: Oh, sorry we're late. We discovered that orange and black mix to make brown. We found that red and
1: green
0: mix to make brown.
3: Wow! It's a different brown from me.
5: Fascinating.
6: Oh, you can't imagine what we've just discovered.
0: Yellow and
6: purple
0: mix to make
3: another brown.
7: There you all are. What have I missed?
1: We've discovered lots of ways we can mix to make brown.
7: Cool! I want to try. But what mixes with blue to make brown?
0: Oh, I'll try.
1: That's how you make green.
2: Oh, how about me too?
7: What? All three of us?
5: At the same time?
2: Yeah!
3: Hmm, that could work.
7: One,
0: two,
2: three!
7: Blue,
0: yellow,
2: red!
3: New friends and lots of ways to mix brown. What a wonderful day for a colour explorer. And now you're all colour explorers too. Everyone gets a colour explorer badge.
1: There's you.
8: Huh? How did you do that?
2: I know. It happens when we say our letter names.
8: Oh.
6: I.
0: A.
2: E.
0: O.
6: A. I.
2: Look, a shooting star. Oh. What a fantastic light show. May I join in?
1: Absolutely.
0: A.
6: E. I.
8: U.
2: F.
8: O.
7: U.
2: F. O.
8: UFO.

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1: Follow me. We're nearly there. No peeking, Red. You'll ruin the surprise. We're here. Open your eyes. Ta-da!
2: Wow!
3: What is this place, Yellow?
1: Just wait until you see inside.
3: Oh, yay!
4: Welcome to the printing zone!
5: The printing zone?
4: That's right! I'd like you to meet my friends, Cyan and Magenta!
6: New colors!
7: And they're so bright!
8: Hi, I'm Cyan. I'm pretty chilled, apart from on the racetrack because I live to race!
9: Cyan, you look a bit like blue.
8: I'm like blue, but I'm different. I'm cyan.
7: Cool.
10: Hiya, I'm Magenta. Ooh! And I'm easy to spot. I'm always thrilled to fix things up, especially my racing cartridge.
11: Oh, you look a bit like me, Magenta. Exciting!
10: Well, I suppose I'm a bit reddish, but I'm a different colour. I'm magenta. You won't forget me in a hurry.
9: Hang on a minute, Yellow. How did you know about the printing zone?
3: Yes, how come you know and we don't?
4: Oh, I've been part of the printing crew for ages. Speeding around in my cartridge makes me super happy.
5: Printing crew? Cartridge?
4: Let's show them how it's done, printing crew!
3: Cyan!
10: Magenta!
4: Yellow!
5: The printing crew!
8: Ready to print?
10: Let's do this!
7: And blue!
4: Oh! Oh no! I'm running out of yellow!
7: We need more colour!
3: We can help!
10: Come on!

0: wind?
1: We were racing to create something thrilling.
0: Together! Come on, printing crew. Let's show them what we mean. Ready?
2: Ready!
3: One, two, three! Time for you to see!
4: Whoa! What's happening?
1: Come outside and have a look.
4: You do that?
0: When we mix together,
1: we can make lots of colours.
0: In fact, cyan, magenta, and yellow can mix any colour you like. The possibilities are

0: seem to have lost the others. Come on, Black. Let's find them. Oh, it's a wooden bridge. Brown must have missed it. Whoa, look. We mixed something. Dark orange, which looks like brown. Oh, brown is dark orange. Orange and black mix to make brown.
1: The tree trunks are brown, so they must have come this way.

0: And this is my brown wooden cabin. Where is everyone?
1: We're here!
0: Hi!
1: Oh, sorry we're late. We discovered that orange and black mix to make brown! We found that red and
2: green
1: mix to make brown!
0: Wow! It's a different brown from me!
3: Fascinating.
4: Oh, you can't imagine what we've just discovered.
2: Yellow
1: and
4: purple
1: mix to make
0: another brown!
5: There you all are. What have I missed?
1: We've discovered lots of ways we can mix to make brown.
5: Cool! I want to try. But what mixes with blue to make brown?
2: Oh, I'll try.
1: That's how you make green.
6: Oh, how about me too?
5: What? All three of us?
2: At the same time?
6: Yeah!
0: That could work.
5: One.
2: Two.
6: Three!
5: Blue.
2: Yellow.
6: Red!
0: New friends and lots of ways to mix brown. What a wonderful day for a colour explorer. And now you're all colour explorers too. Everyone gets a colour explorer badge.
1: Look, there's you.
7: Huh? How did you do that?
8: I know. It happens when we say our letter names.
7: Oh.
8: Look, a shooting star.
1: What a fantastic light show. May I join in?
2: Absolutely.
7: You.

0: blue, but I'm different. I'm cyan.
1: Cool.
2: Hiya, I'm magenta.
1: Ooh.
2: And I'm easy to spot. I'm always thrilled to fix things up, especially my racing cartridge.
3: Oh, you look a bit like me, magenta. Exciting!
2: Well, I suppose I'm a bit reddish, but I'm a different colour. I'm magenta. You won't forget me in a hurry.
4: Hang on a minute, Yellow. How did you know about the printing zone?
5: Yes, how come you know and we don't?
6: Oh, I've been part of the printing crew for ages. Speeding around in my cartridge makes me super happy.
7: Printing crew? Cartridge?
6: Let's show them how it's done, printing crew.
5: Cyan!
1: Magenta!
7: The printing crew!
5: Ready to print?
1: Let's do this!
5: Oh,
3: they can make red!
4: Green!
1: And blue!
6: Oh! Oh no! I'm running out of yellow!
1: We need more colour!
3: We can help!
1: Yeah!

0: racing to win.
1: We were racing to create something thrilling.
0: Together. Come on, printing crew. Let's show them what we mean. Ready?
2: Ready.
3: 1, 2, 3. Time for you to see.
4: Whoa, what's happening?
1: Come outside and have a look.
4: You do that?
0: When we mix together,
1: we can make lots of colours.
0: In fact, cyan, magenta and yellow can mix any colour you like. The possibilities are endless.
5: Now we have our pit crew to refill our ink.
0: Who's up for another race?
2: Me!
6: Dewey! Can I borrow you for a second?
7: Busy! Can't stop!
6: I need you! Look where I'm going, will you? It! What have I done?
8: I think we've made an it!
6: Quiet! Did you hear that? I said, quiet! Did you hear that? I think it is something big.
8: Something unbelievably heavy. Something tiny.
6: I think it likes you.
8: So unfair. That's my sound. Stop it, it.
6: I agree. Stop it. I said, quite agree. Oh, listen, it's making our sound. How cute.
8: That's not cute. Somebody make it stop.

0: and the yellow things can go in the yellow one.
1: It's the Sorting Express! This lolly is red.
0: And this umbrella is yellow.
1: Red lolly!
0: Yellow lolly!
1: Red lolly!
0: Lello yolly! I mean yellow lolly!
1: Red brolly!
0: Yellow brolly!
1: Ha! We did it! Everything sorted into two colours! Red and yellow!
2: Let's drop this stuff off and then look for more things to sort!
3: All aboard the Sorting Express! Choo-choo!
1: Red means stop!
0: Hey, friends! What are you doing?
4: Black and white have been helping me colour my collection of cool things. Now I have light blue things, bright blue things and dark blue things. But they're all muddled up.
1: The Sorting Express can sort them!
4: Light blue, bright blue, dark blue!
3: Let's get sorting!
4: This skateboard is light blue.
0: This scooter is dark blue.
1: Three blue cars. But which one's the bright one? This one's light blue. And this is dark blue. So this one's bright blue.
4: Huh. We've sorted everything into three types of blue.
3: Light, bright and dark. Let's go!
1: Red means stop!
0: What's the problem, friends?
5: We've had a high-energy dress-in-up party! Hats, boots and socks! Some orange!
6: Some green!
7: And some purple!
5: Some in light colours!
6: Some in bright colours!
7: And some in dark colours! We got them all muddled up!
1: Whoa! That's a big sorting job! A job for the Sorting Express!

0: 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Light purple.
1: 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Bright orange.
2: This is green. Yep, bright green.
3: A dark hat. But where does it go? It's not dark purple or dark green. It's dark orange.
0: We've sorted everything into different colours.
1: And different types of colour.
0: Different shades of orange, light, bright and dark.
3: Different shades of green, light, bright and dark.
1: And different shades of purple, light, bright and dark.
2: All sorted.
4: Yay!

0: that we've all sat down, what shall we do?
1: Tea. Cup of tea. Typical.
0: So... Sorry, sagging again.
2: Hi, S. Hi, A. Hi, T.
1: Hi, P.
2: Just thought I'd pop by and say hi.
0: Sorry. Not really in a silly mood today.

0: Cool.
1: Oh, exciting! I finished building my playhouse too!
0: We haven't finished yet.
1: Huh? What have I forgotten? A seesaw on the roof?
0: No, we need to colour them.
1: Oh, yes!
0: Now let's think carefully. What colours can we choose?
1: Down here, more red!
0: Wow, yeah, it's very red. Red? Red? Where are you?
1: Oh, I'm here! Your turn now, blue, blue, blue!
0: I will colour the slide blue, but I want to choose the rest of my colours more carefully. Hmm, who wants to help me colour my playhouse?
2: Ooh.
3: We'd be happy to.
4: Naturally.
0: Thanks, yellow and green. Now let's choose a colour for the roof. I don't want it blue because then it wouldn't stand out against the blue sky.
1: Oh, red! Colour it red!
0: Well, I was thinking of another colour. How about red and yellow mixing to colour it?
3: Yes, I love it!
1: Red and
3: yellow mixed to make...
1: You're right, Blue. The orange really stands out against the blue sky.
4: What about the sides? Naturally, I think they'd look good in green or yellow.
0: Green or yellow would look good with the blue slide. I know. I'll choose both. Yellow and green together.

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0: Yes, perfect. Now, what colour shall I choose for my relaxing and thinking cushion? I know, something dark. Black and white, you can help. Blue and black mix to make dark blue. Cool. 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The inside could be light blue. Blue and white mix to make light blue. Looking cool.
2: But we're not quite finished yet. There are lots of other bits to colour.
0: We need lots of different colours. It's up to you to choose. Blue.
1: Red.
0: Purple.
1: Yellow. Happy times.
2: Green.
3: Amazing.
4: This is my amazing dubs.
2: Now my playhouse doesn't look as exciting as Blue's. I wish I'd taken more time to choose my colours.
0: It's okay, Red. We can always colour over it. Like this.
2: So I get to choose new colours. I choose a purple roof. Green and orange zigzag.
1: Different. I like it.
2: I choose 1, 2, 3 types of red. Dark red, bright red, light red.
3: Wow!
5: Great colours.
2: Thanks. We chose them ourselves.
1: What is

0: Terrific! We're trapped!
1: Need any help?
0: Nod!
2: I don't think so, P. I got us in. I can get us out.
0: Tin!

0: 태핑.
1: 펜.
0: 나이스.
2: A pin. Perfect for popping.
1: Impressed? I told you I'd get us out.
0: No! No more nasty noises. Not nice.

0: Who is it?
1: It's me, Silu.
0: Hmm? Uh-oh. Come in.
1: Thank you. That looks delicious.
0: Whoa. Who is it?
2: It's me, Kobe. And Wadri.
0: Uh-oh.

0: Who is it?
1: It's me, Doodoo.
2: And Pee-Pee.
0: Hmm?
2: Uh-oh.
0: Come in.
1: Thank you.
2: It's delicious.
0: Huh? No.
1: Huh?
2: Huh? Wow, it looks delicious.
1: It looks delicious.
0: Whoa. Hmm?
2: Thank you.
0: Oh.

0: My pie.
1: Uh-oh.
0: Who is it?
1: Us.
0: Huh? Huh? Hmm?
1: We made it together.
0: Wow. Come in.
1: Yeah. Mr. Handy, what is he making today? Trees are

0: Mr. Handy. Where is he?
1: Hi, Silu. Hi, COVID.
2: You scared us!
0: What are you doing?
1: Me

0: It's not just an apron. It's a super duper whoop-de-doop-de fun apron.
1: Wow! Really? What are we going to do with this?
0: Well, you'll see.

0: Who is it?
1: It's Doodoo.
0: Come in. Who is it? Wow. It's Pee-Pee. Come in.
2: Ta-da!
3: Wow!
2: Welcome to Handy's house.
3: Yeah!
0: Wow! The apron became a house.
4: Really?
0: Shall I pay him a visit? Knock, knock.
2: Who is it?
0: It's me, Silu.
2: Hi, Silu. Come in.
3: Wow!
4: It looks fun. Kobe wants to visit too. Oh, knock knock.
2: Who is it?
4: It's me, Kobe.
2: Hello, Kobe. Come in.
0: Wow! What a nice house.
5: Pee-Pee too. Pee-Pee wants to visit too.
2: Okay, let's start.
3: Yeah!

0: It's Pee-Pee's turn. Knock, knock.
1: Who is it?
0: It's me, Pee-Pee.
1: Come
0: Hi.
1: In.
2: Yeah!
0: Wow, that was really fun.

0: Welcome!
1: Let's play together. Are you ready?
2: Yes!
1: Then let's do the Lululama dance!
2: Yeah!

0: This is Silu's and Colbin's house.
1: Wow!
2: It has a door.
0: The green keys are welcome.
2: Come and visit us.
3: Wow! Nice. Then shall we all visit Silu and Colbin's house?
4: Yeah!
2: Yes!
3: Okay.

0: It's Big Bo.
1: Come in. Who is it?
2: It's Audrey. Quack, quack, quack.
1: Come in.
3: Mother Tree is calling us.
4: Three more.
3: We will come again next time.
1: Really? Promise?
5: Sure!
3: Can we come again?
6: Well, of course. This is super duper whoop-de-doop-de fun!

0: Draw something, Miss Pen.
1: Okay. This animal has a very long legs.
0: What? Flamingo! Flamingo! It's a flamingo!

0: Flamingo.
1: Flamingo. Miss Pen, draw something.
2: Aha!
1: What? What?
2: Guess what?
3: Octopus! Octopus! It's an octopus! Octopus! Octopus! It's an octopus!

0: Octopus.
1: Octopus.
2: What shall I draw this time?
1: Draw my face, please.
2: Your face?
3: What? What? What is

0: There lived a koala in the forest.
1: Oops! Oh, my nose! My nose is rolling!
0: The koala's nose rolling over and over.
1: My nose!
0: The koala lost his nose.
1: Huh? That's my nose!
0: It's not your nose.
1: I'm a flamingo. Hey, flamingo. Haven't you seen my nose?
0: Your nose? What does it look like?
1: It's a round nose.
0: Ah, it rolled over there a few minutes ago.
1: Huh? Where?
0: It was the sea.
1: The sea? Huh? It's my nose!
2: It's not your nose. I'm an octopus.
1: Haven't you seen my nose?
2: Your nose? What does it look like?
1: It's a round nose.
2: Oh, it rolled over there a few minutes ago.
1: Where?
0: Wow, smiling faces. Crying faces. Surprised faces. Scary faces.
1: No, they are not my nose. Huh? This is my nose. Here it is, my nose. Good night. Good night, nose.

and welcome to the show, Drawing with Dina. I'm Dina. So, what will we draw today? We will draw a doctor. Doctor. Are you ready? Let's go! Bam! Let's draw a doctor. We'll start with her head. She has a round head. She wears a mask. A mask is very important. A mask protects her from getting sick. We wear masks to protect ourselves and others from getting sick. Eyes, ears, eyebrows, and hair. She is a doctor. She works at a hospital. She's wearing a uniform. Let's draw her uniform. Who else wears uniforms? Firefighters, police officers, and doctors all have special uniforms. She has on a doctor's coat. Usually, it's white, just like mine, white. A shirt and a doctor's coat. She also

also has a stethoscope. This is a stethoscope. Let's draw it. It's a stethoscope. It is used to listen to the patient's heartbeat. Doctors use stethoscopes. Let's do some hands. And a clipboard. She writes down important information on this clipboard. Looks like we're done. You're a healing hero. Who am I? I work at a hospital. I usually wear a mask. I usually wear a white coat. I help people who are sick or hurt. I wash my hands well. Do you know who I am? Yes, I'm a doctor. It's magic touch time. Let's look at our picture. Where is this? This is a hospital room. There is a bed, chairs, and a sink to wash your hands. There's medicine in the back. She is a doctor. She works at a hospital. Doctors help sick people. This boy is a patient. A patient is someone who is hurt or sick. This boy looks sick. What's wrong? The doctor says, open wide. Let's see what's wrong. Oh no, my throat is swollen. It hurts when I talk or swallow. It feels like my throat got a little bigger. Oh no, his throat is swollen. Swollen means it got bigger, like this. To check where else it hurts, what does the doctor need? She needs a stethoscope. A stethoscope. Doctors use a stethoscope to listen to your heart. Let's make a stethoscope. We'll use 2 cups, a safety pin, and some string. And we'll make a hole in our cup, like this. We need string. We'll connect the 2 cups. Put the string through the hole. And we'll make a knot. Let's cut. Put the string through. Knot. Looks like we're done with our stethoscope. Let's listen to her heartbeat. We'll use our stethoscope. We'll put one where her heart is, and then I'll listen. Oh! I can hear a thump thump. Thump thump is the sound your heart makes. Thump thump. Ooh! A doctor gives medicine to help a patient feel better. But it's also very important to prevent getting sick in the first place. Washing your hands is very important. Washing your hands keeps you healthy and not sick. So remember, wash your hands to stay healthy. But how do you wash your hands? Let's do a science experiment to show the germs run away from soap. It's a bowl of milk. We'll use some dye as germs. Let's add a drop.

of each thigh. Get some soap on the hand. Let's see some magic. The germs will go away. When you put your hand with soap on it in the milk, the colors move and seem to go away. This shows how washing your hands gets rid of germs. All these yucky germs came off our hands. So remember to wash your hands. When we wash our hands, we must use soap. Wearing a mask is also very important to stay healthy. I think he needs a mask. We wear masks to protect ourselves and others. We should wear a mask when we are sick to avoid spreading germs to other people. How do we cough? Do we cough like this? Achoo! When we cough like that, we get germs everywhere. Ugh, yucky. We can cough in our hand. Ugh, there's germs on my hand. We use our elbow, like this. Or the other elbow. Achoo! When we do this, we can help others stay healthy and not get sick. Ooh, I think we are done with the picture. Diligent doctor done. Did you enjoy today's drawing? We did a lot of things with the doctor today. Next time you're sick, remember, cough in your elbow, wash your hands. And until next time on Drawing with Dina, take care. Bye.

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3: Snow? How is the weather today?
2: Today's weather forecast. It will be sunny, sunny, sunny all day.
3: What about tomorrow?
2: Tomorrow will be sunny, sunny, sunny all day too.
3: Naughty, naughty, naughty! What about the next day? Or the day after that?
2: It will be sunny, sunny, sunny every day. Until Alpha Town Snowboard Competition. Na, na, na, na, na.
3: Naughty, naughty, naughty! I won't give up. I'll practice without snow.
4: Golden!
3: Snail!
4: Golden!
3: Snail!
4: Golden!
3: Snail!
4: Golden!
3: Snail!
4: Golden!
3: Snail! Golden snail!
4: 98!
3: Golden snail!
4: 99!
3: Golden snail!
4: 100! You did it, Bling Bling!
3: That golden snail is mine. Now, snowboard practice. Whoosh! Whoosh! Faster! Faster! Right, left, and jump! I think I'm ready. I just need to practice on the snow. Oh, it's snowing! Silver, look! It's snowing!
4: Did you say it's snowing?
3: Naughty, naughty, naughty! What's that? A snowman? That's impossible. There's no snow. Oh, he's going to the magic ice cream truck.
5: Snowman. Oh, snowman.
6: Let's wait. He says he's coming.
1: Limo! Joe!
6: It's the snowman!
1: Snowman! Look! Hello, Limo! Hello, Joe. How are you?
6: I'm good. So, you're here for the Alpha Town Snowboard Competition?
1: Yes, and to see you all.
6: Aw, that's nice of you. Let's all go inside.
1: Okay.
3: What? For the snowboard competition?
1: Snowboard? Wow! Are you good? Yes, look! I won the golden snail last year.
5: Wow!
1: I want to win again this year.
6: Limo! Snowman!
3: What? Win again? No way! I will be the winner! The golden snail is mine!
6: Snowman, what do you want for dinner?
7: What do you like?
1: Snow cakes, snow pizza, anything snow!
6: But we don't have the snow yet.
7: But
6: we have Oscar! Oscar, can you please make All About Snow ice cream for Snowman?
8: Of course, Joe. How about All About Snow ice cream? 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
0: 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Sn, O-man. Sn, O-man. Snowman.
2: Sn, sn, sn, O-man. Sn, O-man. Snowman. Snowman.
0: Roll a snowball. Sn, sn, sn, o, ball. 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Sn, o, ball. Snowball.
3: Sn, sn, sn, o, ball. Sn, o, ball. Snowball. Snowball.
0: Sprinkle snowflakes. Sn, sn, sn, o, flakes. Sn, o, flakes. Sn, o, flakes. Snowflakes.
2: Sn, sn, sn, o, flakes. Sn, o, flakes. Snowflakes. Snowflakes.
0: Put it under the snowstorm. Sn, sn, sn, o, storm. Sn, o, storm. Snowstorm. Snowstorm.

0: time.
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1: All about snow ice cream.
0: Here you go, snowman.
1: Thank you. Wow, it really tastes like snow. It's delicious.
0: Thank you. I hope we win the snowbird competition.
1: Thank you. I'll try my best. The golden snail will be mine.
2: No, the golden snail is mine. How can I stop the snowman? Aha! Yes!

0: code name?
1: Hot chocolate. But what are you going to do with this hot chocolate?
0: If the snowman drinks this hot chocolate, he'll melt. Then he can't enter the snowboard competition.
1: But will he drink it?
0: I'll make him drink it. Snowman! Are you there, snowman?

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1: Hello! Welcome to Alpha Town. Here, our welcome drink.
0: Oh, thank you. I love iced chocolate.
1: Code name?
2: Banana. But what are you going to do with the banana?
1: If the snowman slips on the banana, he'll fall down. Then he can't enter the snowboard competition.
3: Quick, throw it.
1: He's impossible. Time for one last trick. Code name?
2: Ice.
1: It's so freezing in here.
2: The snowman will catch a cold.
1: Then he can't enter the snowboard competition.
2: And the golden snail
1: is ours! I'll bring the snowman.
2: Then I'll press the button and close the door.
1: No mistakes this time.
2: Don't worry. When the snowman comes, I'll press the button like this.
1: Hello? Is anybody there?
2: Help!
1: Help! Anybody? Oh, no!
2: This is all your fault.
1: You are the one who pressed the button!
2: You started all this!
1: The snowboard competition!
4: Good news or bad news? What do you want first?
1: Bad news?
4: Snowboard competition is over. You may try again next year.
2: Then what's the good news?
4: The snowman won the competition again. Yay! He got the golden snail again. Congratulations, snowman.
1: What? Naughty, naughty, naughty!
5: Oh, you're back home. That's good. See you next time.
0: I want to play with snowman again.
5: How about I read you a story about snowmen?
0: Yeah!
5: Okay.
6: The Snoring Snowman. It's snowing on a cold winter's night. A snail is sleeping in a small log cabin. Oh, no. Listen. Someone is snoring loudly.
0: Who's snoring?
6: Oh, it's the snowman. The snowman is snoring. The snowman starts to cry, and the snail feels sorry. The snail brings a flute. Oh, what are you doing, snail? Wow! When the snowman snores, the flute plays a lullaby. Now everyone can sleep. Good night, snail. And good night, snowman.

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3: The Golden Snail.
4: 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Is this the magic ice cream truck?
5: Yes.
4: Then does Limo or Pepper live here?
3: I'm Limo.
4: Limo, you have a postcard from Snowland.
5: Thank you.
6: Bye.
4: Bye.
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3: Snowman? Oh, snowman! My friend, snowman!
6: Oh?
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3: Joe, read it, please.
6: Okay. To Limo, Pepper, and Joe.
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8: 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The winner gets the golden snail. Who will win the shiny golden snail?
9: Golden snail? I will win the golden snail.
10: But, Bling Bling, do you know how to snowboard?
9: 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I skydived to Alaska. 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
9: Snow? How is the weather today?
8: Today's weather forecast. It will be sunny, sunny, sunny all day.
9: What about tomorrow?
8: Tomorrow will be sunny, sunny, sunny all day too.
9: Naughty, naughty, naughty! What about the next day? Or the day after that?
8: It will be sunny, sunny, sunny every day. Until Alpha Town Snowboard Competition. Na, na, na, na, na.
9: Naughty, naughty, naughty! I won't give up. I'll practice without snow.
10: Golden!
9: Snail!
10: Golden!
9: Snail!
10: Golden!
9: Snail!
10: Golden!
9: Snail!
10: Golden!
9: Snail! Golden snail!
10: 98!
9: Golden snail!
10: 99!
9: Golden snail!
10: 100! You did it, Bling Bling!
9: That golden snail is mine. Now, snowboard practice. Whoosh! Whoosh! Faster! Faster! Right, left, and jump! I think I'm ready. I just need to practice on the snow. Oh, it's snowing! Silver, look, it's snowing!
10: Did you say it's snowing?
9: Naughty, naughty, naughty! What's that? A snowman? That's impossible. There's no snow. He's going to the magic ice cream truck.
3: Snowman. Snowman.
5: Let's wait. He says he's coming.
3: Limo! Joe!
5: It's the snowman!
3: Snowman!
7: Look!
3: Limo!
7: Hello, Joe. How are you?
5: I'm good. So, you're here for the Alpha Town Snowboard Competition?
7: Yes, and to see you all.
5: Aw, that's nice of you. Let's all go inside.
7: Okay.
9: What? For the snowboard competition?
7: Oh, Snowboard? Wow! Are you good? Yes! Look! I won the golden snail last year! Wow!

0: I want to win again this year.
1: Limo! Snowman!
2: What? Win again? No way! I will be the winner! The golden snail is mine!
1: Snowman, what do you want for dinner?
3: What do you like?
0: Snow cakes, snow pizza, anything snow!
1: We don't have the snow yet.
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5: Let's make ice cream for the snowman. Sn, sn, sn, o, man. Sn, o, man. Sn, o, man. Snowman.
0: Sn, sn, sn. Oh, man. Snow-man. Snowman. Snowman.
5: Roll a snowball. 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
5: Sprinkle snowflakes. 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
0: Sn, sn, sn, oh, flakes. Sn, oh, flakes. Snowflakes. Snowflakes.
5: Put it under the snowstorm. Sn, sn, sn, oh, storm. Sn, oh, storm. Snowstorm. Snowstorm.

0: 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Snowstorm.
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0: Here you go, snowman.
1: Thank you. Wow, it really tastes like snow. It's delicious.
0: Thank you. I hope you win the snowbird competition.
1: Thank you. I'll try my best. The golden snail will be mine.
2: No, the golden snail is mine. How can I stop the snowman? Aha! Yes! Code name?
3: Hot chocolate. But what are you going to do with this hot chocolate?
2: If the snowman drinks this hot chocolate, he'll melt. Then he can't enter the snowboard competition.
3: But will he drink it?
2: I'll make him drink it. Snowman, are you there, snowman?
1: Hello?
2: Hello! Welcome to Alpha Town. Here, our welcome drink.
1: Oh, thank you. I love iced chocolate.
2: Code name?
3: Banana. What are you going to do with the banana?
2: If the snowman slips on the banana, he'll fall down. Then he can't enter the snowboard competition. Quick, throw it. Time for one last trick. Code name?
3: Ice.
2: It's so freezing in here.
3: The snowman will catch a cold.
2: Then he can't enter the snowboard competition.
3: And the golden snail
2: is ours. I'll bring the snowman.
3: Then I'll press the button and close the door.
2: No mistakes this time.
3: Don't worry. When the snowman comes, I'll press the button like this.
2: Not yet! Hello? Is anybody there?
3: Help!
2: Help! Anybody?
3: This is all your fault. Achoo!
2: You're the one who pressed the button.
3: You started all this.
2: The snowboard competition.
4: Good news or bad news? What do you want first?
2: Bad news?
4: Bad news. The snowboard competition is over. You may try again next year.
3: Then what's the good news?
4: The snowman won the competition again. Yay! He got the golden snail again. Congratulations, snowman.
2: What? Naughty, naughty, naughty!
0: Oh, you're back home. That's good. See you next time.
1: I want to play with snowman again.
0: How about I read you a story about snowmen?
1: Yeah!
0: the snoring snowman. It's snowing on a cold winter's night. A snail is sleeping in a small log cabin. Oh, no. Listen. Someone is snoring.

0: Finally!
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0: Oh, it's the snowman. The snowman is snoring. What are you doing, snail? Wow! When the snowman snores, the flute plays a lullaby. Now everyone can sleep. Good night, snail. And good night, snowman.

0: Koala.
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2: Okay. This animal has a very long legs.
1: What? Flamingo! Flamingo! It's a flamingo!

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1: Flamingo. Miss Pen, draw something.
2: Aha!
1: What? What?
2: Guess what?
3: Octopus! Octopus! It's an octopus! Octopus! Octopus! It's an octopus!

0: Octopus.
1: Octopus.
2: What shall I draw this time?
1: Draw my face, please.
2: Your face?
3: What? What? What is this?

0: Smiling face. Crying face. Surprised face. Scary face.
1: Face.
0: Face. Tell us a story, Miss Pen.
1: The Lost Nose.

0: There lived a koala in the forest. The koala's nose rolling over and over.
1: My nose!
0: The koala lost his nose.
1: Huh? That's my nose!
0: It's not your nose. I'm a flamingo.
1: Hi, flamingo. Haven't you seen my nose?
0: Your nose? What does it look like?
1: It's a round nose.
0: Ah, it rolled over there a few minutes ago.
1: Huh? Where?
0: It was the sea.
1: The sea? Huh? It's my nose.
2: It's not your nose. I'm an octopus.
1: Haven't you seen my nose?
2: Your nose? What does it look like?
1: It's a round nose.
2: Oh, it rolled over there a few minutes ago.
1: Where?
0: Wow, smiling faces. Crying faces. Surprised faces. Scary faces.
1: No, they are not my nose. Huh? This is my nose. Here it is, my nose. Good night. Good night, nose.

and welcome to the show, Drawing with Dina. I'm Dina. So, what will we draw today? We will draw a doctor. D. D. Doctor. Are you ready? Let's go! Bam! Let's draw a doctor. We'll start with her head. She has a round head. She wears a mask. A mask is very important. A mask protects her from getting sick. We wear masks to protect ourselves and others from getting sick. Eyes, ears, eyebrows, and hair. She is a doctor. She works at a hospital. She's wearing a uniform. Let's draw her uniform. Who else wears uniforms? Firefighters, police officers, and doctors all have special uniforms. She has on a doctor's coat. Usually, it's white, just like mine. White. A shirt and a doctor's coat. She also has a stethoscope. This is a stethoscope. Let's draw it. It's a stethoscope. It is used to listen to the patient's heartbeat. Doctors use stethoscopes. Let's do some hands. And a clipboard. She writes down important information on this clipboard. Looks like we're done. You're a healing hero. Who am I? I work at a hospital. I usually wear a mask. I usually wear a white coat. I help people who are sick or hurt. I wash my hands well. Do you know who I am? Yes, I'm a doctor. It's magic touch time. Let's look at our picture. Where is this? This is a hospital room. There is a bed, chairs, and a sink to wash your hands. There's medicine in the back. She is a doctor. She works at a hospital. Doctors help sick people. This boy is a patient. A patient is someone who is hurt or sick. This boy looks sick. What's wrong? The doctor says, open wide. Let's see what's wrong. Oh no, my throat is swollen. It hurts when I talk or swallow. It feels like my throat got a little bigger. Oh no, his throat is swollen. Swollen means it got bigger, like this. To check where else it hurts, what does the doctor need? She needs a stethoscope. A stethoscope. Doctors use a stethoscope to listen to your heart. Let's make a stethoscope. We'll use 2 cups, a
safety pin and some string. And we'll make a hole in our cup, like this. We need string. We'll connect the two cups. Put the string through the hole. And we'll make a knot. Let's cut. Put the string through. Knot. Looks like we're done with our stethoscope. Let's listen to her heartbeat. We'll use our stethoscope. We'll put one where her heart is, and then I'll listen. Oh! I can hear a thump thump. Thump thump is the sound your heart makes. Thump thump. Ooh! A doctor gives medicine to help a patient feel better. But it's also very important to prevent getting sick in the first place. Washing your hands is very important. Washing your hands keeps you healthy and not sick. So remember, wash your hands to stay healthy. But how do you wash your hands? Let's do a science experiment to show the germs run away from soap. It's a bowl of milk. We'll use some dye as germs. Let's add a drop of each dye. Get some soap on the hand. Let's see some magic. The germs will go away. Oh! When you put your hand with soap on it in the milk, the colors move and seem to go away. This shows how washing your hands gets rid of germs. All these yucky germs came off our hands. So remember to wash your hands. When we wash our hands, we must use soap. Wearing a mask is also very important to stay healthy. I think he needs a mask. We wear masks to protect ourselves and others. We should wear a mask when we are sick to avoid spreading germs to other people. How do we cough? Do we cough like this? When we cough like that, we get germs everywhere. Ugh, yucky. We can cough in our hand. There's germs on my hand. We use our elbow, like this. Or the other elbow. Achoo! When we do this, we can help others stay healthy and not get sick. Ooh, I think we are done with the picture. Diligent doctor done. Did you enjoy today's drawing? We did a lot of things with the doctor today. Next time you're sick, remember, cough in your elbow, wash your hands. And until next time on Drawing with Dina, take care. Bye.

0: Dr. David Livingstone Smith, Lecture 1, Great Minds. I'll count you down real quick as we rehearse in 3, 2, 1.
1: Hello, EBS viewers. Welcome to We De Han Su Up, Great Minds. I'm David Livingstone Smith, professor of philosophy at the University of New England. When we dehumanize others, we attribute to them the essence of a kind of being lower in the hierarchy than the human. So although they may appear to be human, they aren't really, in the eyes of dehumanizers, human on the inside, where it matters. This was the picture of dehumanization that I painted in my first book on this topic, the 2011 book, Less Than Human. But there's a problem with this description. There's something, in fact, a couple of things about it that don't really work. And I would like to introduce the first of these with the following story. In 1993, in the Romanian town of Hadoreni, there was an anti-Roma pogrom. Pogroms, of course, are massacres, attacks on ethnically different communities. So what happened was this. There was an altercation between two Roma men and one of the local Romanians. One of the Roma men stabbed the other guy, and then the two fled into their house. A mob gathered, and the house was set on fire. One of the Roma men fled the house and was clubbed to death. The other burned alive in his own house. The mob then, which numbered 500 or 600 people, went from house to house and burnt down a number of other houses owned by Roma people. A reporter from the British newspaper, The Independent, interviewed one of the perpetrators of these acts, a woman named Maria. And this is what she told him. On reflection, though, it would have been better if we had burnt more of the people, not just the houses. We did not commit murder. How could you call killing gypsies murder? Gypsies are not really people, you see. They're always killing each other. They're criminals, subhuman, vermin, and they are certainly not wanted here. Now, I'd like you to attend carefully to the language here. First, Maria says, we should have burnt more of the people. And then she says, we didn't commit murder because gypsies are not really people. So you see how she contradicts herself. At first, she characterizes the victims of this pogrom as people. And then she asserts they're not really people. She then goes on to say they're criminals. Well, criminals are people. There are no criminal rats or criminal cockroaches. After saying they're criminals, she says they are subhuman vermin. So now they're not people again. So you see this back and forth, this explicit acknowledgement of the humanity of the victims, coupled with an explicit denial of that humanity. Now, this is actually quite common. So for instance, during the Rwanda genocide, as we find in all genocides, one of the weapons of genocide was mass rape. Militant Hutu men raped Tutsi women before killing them. Now, why did they do this? Well, it wasn't simply to satisfy sexual appetites. It was, again stated explicitly, that this was to humiliate them, to degrade them. Now, during the Rwanda genocide, the perpetrators characterized their victims as cockroaches, as snakes, as hyenas. But the whole idea of humiliating a cockroach doesn't make any sense. Only human beings can be humiliated. So there's an implicit acknowledgement of the humanness of the otherwise dehumanized victim. We see this again and again and again and again in these cases. Nazis did the same thing, describing Jewish people both as subhumans

and as criminals. So we see this a lot. They're human and they're subhuman. What are we to make of this? Well, to some people, this just shows that dehumanization isn't real. If you're acknowledging the humanness of those who you are ostensibly dehumanizing, the ostensible dehumanization must be nothing more than denigration and name-calling. You really understand that they're humans. You're just trying to degrade and humiliate them. Well, I don't think that's warranted, and I'll be explaining why shortly. I call the problem that I've just described the problem of humanity. It's been around for a while. If that's the case, and it is the case, that dehumanized people are also recognized as human, then it can't be right to say that when we dehumanize people, we conceive of them as beings possessing the essence of a less than human creature. Dehumanization is not simply seeing the other as possessing the essence of a subhuman animal. Rather, it's seeing the other as human and subhuman together. Now, you might think, well, we know what humans are. Science tells us what humans are. Humans are members of the species Homo sapiens. But actually, if you look at the scientific literature, it's not that straightforward at all. Sometimes it's every one of our ancestors back to our common ancestor with the chimpanzees equals human. It's all over the place. And it's never really addressed, because what's going on here is that the word human is kind of a folk category. It's not a scientific term. Homo sapiens is a scientific term. Homo erectus is a scientific term. Homo neanderthalensis is a scientific term, but human isn't. So when we're trying to figure out who humans are, what we're trying to do is address a philosophical problem. What's the relationship between the folk taxonomy, human, and the scientific taxonomies? Well, I think if we take all of the evidence into account of the way people use the term human, it boils down to something simple. Human means one of us. Human means our kind. That means non-human refers to all of those who are not our kind. So this intersects not only with nationalism, but with what goes down in some religious communities, some ethnic communities, some racial communities. That the boundaries of our kind are demarcated either racially, ethnically, or nationally. And what that entails then is those others who are not of us in that way are non-human beings. What happened as the Roman Empire became Christianized was that the religious minorities disappeared. You know, some were slaughtered, some converted of their own accord, some converted at the point of a sword. But it was important to retain Jewish people. Why? Well, for two reasons, and this was articulated by the philosopher Augustine, otherwise known as Saint Augustine. One, the existence of Jews was a good advertisement. It gave credibility to Christianity because of the entangled history of Christianity and Judaism. Jews should be allowed to exist, to practice their religion, and so on. It's a great advertisement to the pagans.
but also to live in a condition of subordination and misery as inferiors, as an oppressed population. This was taken up, and it remained stable for centuries. Things started to change in the late 12th century with the First Crusade. The First Crusade, there was this call to arms for the Christian armies to march east to take back the Holy Land from the Muslims. And of course, when these armies marched east, they encountered Jewish communities, infidels in their midst. Now, there was growing resentment against Jewish people. Jewish people were actually treated as the property of royalty. The Latin servus, which can be translated as servant or slave of the royalty. They were very important economically. One reason was Jewish people were literate, unlike most Europeans at the time, and they were numerate. And they had connections in other countries, so they were really important for trade and for the collecting of taxes. And of course, that produced grassroots resentment. So we had what I call the first Holocaust, the slaughter of Jewish communities by Christian armies on their way east.

0: Increasingly, Jews are racialized. They're seen as an alien race, not merely religiously different, but fundamentally different. And race and dehumanization are very, very, very closely tied to one another. Then we get to the 14th century. The bubonic plague sweeps through Europe, killing a third to a half of Europeans. This is blamed on Jewish people. There was a conspiracy theory that Jews and Muslims were in league with one another to destroy Christian civilization. So there was this kind of religious tension. There was a social tension because of the use of Jewish people as moneylenders by the folks in charge, as tax collectors, and so on. And this really, in the 14th century, erupted into terrible violence with many people flowing east to Poland, those who weren't killed or didn't take their own life, as these vigilantes really just wiped out whole communities. And the conspiracy theories, which began in the Middle Ages, it's quite remarkable, including Jews as poisoners, as the source of a terrible pandemic, the sort of propaganda that is instrumental for getting people to dehumanize others. So the representation of others as less than human has to be proliferated in some sort of way. If we go back to medieval Europe, where most people were illiterate, dehumanizing images of Jewish people were circulated through art, through sculpture, and through traveling passion plays around Easter time. This is a very, very slow process. By the 17th century, we had, of course, the printing press in Europe and increasing levels of literacy. And at this point, we find dehumanizing images of Jewish people and dehumanizing descriptions of Jewish people being circulated through print media. The next big step was the radio.
1: The propaganda barrage to confuse.
0: The Nazis were actually brilliantly keyed in to the significance of radio broadcasts. That's why Joseph Goebbels, Hitler's minister of propaganda, one of his projects was to manufacture radio sets that were affordable by ordinary Germans, so that the propaganda

including but not restricted to the dehumanizing propaganda, could be piped right into people's homes. So what we have over the centuries is more and more and more efficient ways of circulating both information and misinformation. Now, of course, we have the internet, immensely efficient, immensely rapid way of circulating information. It's really a miraculous invention, isn't it? But it is also a very powerful way of circulating misinformation, including dehumanizing images of other people.

0: Dr. David Livingstone Smith, Lecture 1, Great Minds. I'll count you down real quick as we rehearse in 3, 2, 1.
1: Hello, EBS viewers. Welcome to We De Han Su Up, Great Minds. I'm David Livingstone Smith, professor of philosophy at the University of New England. Right now, there is a brutal war going on in Ukraine, and Russian state propaganda pictures Ukrainians using dehumanizing language. Among the images used are parasitic worms. The war is like deworming a cat. Pigs

If we look at dehumanization, historical examples, real historical examples of the most dangerous, the most toxic kind of dehumanization, the kind of dehumanization that leads to genocide, what we find is that the victims are not simply described as animals. They're not merely described as those things. They're also described as monsters and as demons. Now, what sense is there to be made of that? The great chain of being, the idea that nature is arranged on a hierarchy from higher to lower, doesn't include monsters. Monsters are, by definition, unnatural beings. So the definition with which I began this lecture, the idea that dehumanization is the act of attributing the essence of a less than human creature, and there the implication is animal, to the dehumanized, can't make sense of these examples. Now, let me flesh this out a little bit. And I want to begin with a movie. This was a Hollywood movie that was released in 1941 during World War II. 1941 is really the onset of the Holocaust, by the way. And the movie was called The Wolfman. It was a, for its era, a big budget Hollywood flick. And it was about a werewolf. It was about an innocent man who was attacked by a wolf and is transformed into a wolf against his will when the moon is full. And he kills people and so on. It's sort of a curse. The werewolf is a sympathetic character in this movie. The movie has an interesting history. The man who wrote the screenplay for the movie was a guy named Kurt Siodmak. He was a Jewish refugee from Germany. He left Germany, where he was a writer and a filmmaker, when the decree came down from Hitler's minister of propaganda that Jewish authors would no longer be published in Germany. So he went to France, he went to Switzerland, and ended up in the United States. He became a famous screenwriter for low-budget horror movies in Hollywood. But this was his finest movie. And the screenplay has all sorts of hints that it alludes to what was going on in Germany and Poland and with the invasion of the Soviet Union by the Nazis in the Soviet Union. The werewolf, for instance, is marked by a star on the palm of the hand, which is reasonably interpreted as an allusion to the six-pointed star with which Jews were marked in Germany. The first werewolf in the film is a Roma man. We don't have to speculate, though. I mean, this should be suggestive enough for a screenplay written from a freshly immigrated refugee from Nazi Germany. But we have his testimony. In old age, the screenplay writer was interviewed, and he said, "I am the wolf man. I suffered a fate that was not my choosing to be a Jew in Germany." So this man, Kurt Siodmak, had the experience of being regarded as a monstrous being. And he dramatized that experience in the movie The Wolfman. But we can look at the same thing from the other side. So if you look at Nazi propaganda, particularly Nazi visual propaganda, what you'll notice is that Jewish people, particularly Jewish men, are not simply

presented as subhuman animals, like rats. Indeed, rats do feature in visual propaganda, but it is always a fusion of a rat and a human being. So, for instance, there's a propaganda poster picturing a creature with the body of a rat and a Jewish man's head, and the text says in Danish, it was a Danish Nazi poster, "Rats destroy them." See, you can have all kinds of attitudes to rats. My grandmother, who grew up in a slum, was terrified of rats. She lived in a rat-infested building in the Lower East Side of New York. My daughter used to have pet rats. She loves rats. So there are various attitudes we can have to rats. But a rat with a human head, or a rat standing upright with a human-like body, and we find this in other Nazi propaganda, that's something different. That's something horrifying. That's something monstrous. And we find some similar representations in the written propaganda that presents Jews not simply as rats or lice, but as monsters or demons, supernatural beings. Goebbels, for instance, described Jewish people as, quote, "the son of chaos, the incarnation of evil, the demon who brings about the degeneration of mankind." So, how do we make sense of this? How do we make sense of dehumanized people also being seen as human, and dehumanized people being seen as monsters, not merely less than human animals? Well, believe it or not, there is a body of academic literature called monster theory. Most of it is in the area of literary and film criticism, but there is a very, very interesting analysis of what it is to be a monster. In philosophy, and in particular, I'm thinking of the work of a philosopher named Noel Carroll, who has written on horror fiction. He argues as follows. What makes a monster? Well, a monster needs to have two characteristics. A monster needs to be physically threatening. Monsters aren't nice. Monsters are out to harm you, to kill you, to do damage. But of course, there are many other kinds of things that are physically threatening. Poisonous snakes, grizzly bears, serial killers. So just being physically threatening isn't enough, isn't sufficient for being a monster of horror. The monster also has to be what I call metaphysically threatening. A metaphysically threatening being is an impossible being. It's a strange, uncanny combination of different kinds of things which cannot really fit together. Let me give you some examples. Now, what is a zombie? Well, a zombie is a being that is both alive and dead. They are decaying corpses, but they walk around and try to eat people. That's impossible, of course. And the idea isn't that they're partially dead and partially living. This is so crucial. They are completely dead. They're corpses. And they are completely living. They're walking around. This kind of transgression of what we philosophers call metaphysical boundaries, boundaries between the kind of things, is experienced as profoundly disturbing, as profoundly threatening, as undermining the natural.

natural order. Well, picture this. Imagine in the room where you are viewing this lecture, you were to look down on the floor and to see a hand, just a hand, scuttling across the floor like a fleshy spider. That would be horrific. You would be in a state of sheer panicked horror. Why? It's just a hand. You could kick it away. You could stomp on it. Why is it so disturbing? Well, let me put it this way. If a hand can crawl across the floor like a spider, then it seems that anything can happen. There's no safety anywhere. When we dehumanize others, we often see them as dangerously monstrous, demonic beings, embodiments of evil. Embodiments of evil that must be destroyed and for which no treatment is too harsh. That is why dehumanized people are so often characterized as monstrous beings, because they are seen like a werewolf, as totally human and as totally subhuman simultaneously. The second problem is a problem that I call the problem of monstrosity. So it's very tempting to think of people like Hitler or Stalin or Goebbels or any of these perpetrators of horrific acts as monsters. It comes to us very, very easily. It can be a murderer on trial that's treated as a monster, described as a monster. I think this is wrong, and I think it's dangerous. It's wrong because there are not any monsters. Monsters are fictional beings. So what's going on when we characterize, say, Joseph Stalin as a monster? Well, what we're doing in effect is dehumanizing the dehumanizers. We're engaging in the same sort of behavior that we object to on the part of those who we're calling monsters. It's wrong, not only because monsters are fictional, but because in dehumanizing them, in characterizing them as monsters, what we're doing is we're engaging in an act of distancing. We are saying that these people who have performed such terrible acts are fundamentally different from ourselves. They are other. They are alien. They are not one of us. And that's exactly the wrong attitude to take. We should look at these people as holding up a mirror to us, showing us what we are capable of doing.